So as mentioned, now we're going to hear our next sample from Framework Seasonal, issue number 8, spring 2016. 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

0: just to head up to Loop Boyer 5, 6, and 7, level 3. They're just...
1: I say defense, they just say the

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So we just heard Martin Kay's Stadium Elevator from the Framework Seasonal Issue Number 8 release. 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Coming up next, we're going to hear a contribution by Quebec's Magali Baba. This is her recording, New Year's Party, 31-12-15, 10:30 p.m., Panama Beach.

Buen ritmo, ¿cierto?

So we've been listening to Magali Babin's contribution to Framework Seasonal, issue number 8, spring 2016, entitled New Year's Party 31-12-15, 10:30 p.m., Panama Beach. Now with some more tracks from the Radio Apari Sound Maps. Once again, if you'd like further playlist information or further information on anything you've heard on the program, have a look at www.frameworkradio.net for the playlist for this show, number 549. Coming up in a moment, we're going to finish off the show with the last track from Framework Seasonal, issue number 8. In 2 weeks' time, we'll be back to regular broadcasting. This will be the last time we harp on about this. This track, the final track on the release, is Rodolphe Alexis's attempt to approach a Natterjack toad. A fine finish to the program, we think you'll agree. We would like to remind you that Framework is a volunteer effort. We produce this Framework Seasonal series as a fundraising effort to keep Framework Radio on the air. 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
1: And here in the background you can hear Enrique Ival setting up. Very, very busy, and we're just going to have a listen how they're plugging in.

0: son cat.
1: Okay, this

0: no, no, yeah, you have to turn this up. That's what's broadcasting.
1: That's I know. Yeah, it's like silence broadcasting.
0: No, no, you can't hear it in headphones on these.
1: Ah, okay.
0: This is the only headphone that can listen to the PFL. So keep something on, and you can have these headphones if you want.
1: Ah, okay.

Feestig!

excited.

0: Obtuse angle, Scoprel, Aradobo, and Tillilally are all met in obtuse angle's study.
1: Pray, is Chatterton a mathematician?
2: No, how can you be so foolish as to think he was?
1: Oh, I did not think he was, I only asked.
2: How could you think he was not and ask if he was?
1: Oh, no, sir. I did think he was before you told me, but afterwards I thought he was not.
2: In the first place you thought he was, and then afterwards when I said he was not, you thought he was not. Why, I knew that.
1: Oh, no, sir. I thought that he was not, but I asked to know whether he was.
2: How can that be said? How could you ask and think that he was not?
1: Why, it came into my head that he was not.
2: Why then? You said that he was.
1: Did I say so? Law, I did not think I said that.
2: Did not he?
3: Yes.
1: But I meant, I can't think. Law, sir, I wish you'd tell me how it is.
2: Whenever you think, you must always think for yourself.
1: How, sir? Whenever I think, I must think myself. I think I do in the first place.
2: Pooh-pooh, don't be a fool.
0: Then Tillilally took up a quadrant and asked,
4: Is not this a sundial?
3: Yes, but it's broke.
0: At this moment, the three philosophers entered and lowering darkness hovered over the assembly.
5: Come, let's have some rum and water and hang the mathematics. Come, Aradobo, say something.
1: In the first place, I think in the first place that Chatterton was clever at physics, morphology, epistemology, aridology, aerography, transmography, physiography, hogamy, atomy, and all that. But in the first place, he eat very little weekly, that is, he slept very little, which he brought in a consumption. And what was that? That he took? Physic or something? And so died.
0: So all the people in the book entered into the room, and they could not talk any more to the present purpose.

0: went home and left the philosophers. Then Suction asked if Pindar was not a better poet than Giotto was a painter.
1: Plutarch has not the life of Giotto.
2: No, to be sure he was an Italian.
3: Well, that is not any proof.
2: Plutarch was a nasty, ignorant puppy. I hate your sneaking rascals. There's Arabdobo. In 10 or 12 years will be a far superior genius.
1: Ah, Arabdobo will make a very clever fellow.
2: Why? I think that any natural fool would make a clever fellow, if he was properly brought up.
3: Ah, hang your reasoning. I hate reasoning. I do everything by my feelings.
1: Ah, I only wish Jack Tearguts had had the cutting of Plutarch. He understands anatomy better than any of the ancients. He'll plunge his knife up to the hilt in a single drive and thrust his fist in, and all in the space of a quarter of an hour. He does not mind their crying, though they cry ever so. He'll swear at them and keep them down with his fist, and tell them that he'll scrape their bones if they don't lay still and be quiet. What the devil should the people in the hospital that have it done for nothing make such a piece of work for?
3: Hang that! Let us have a song!

Captain Mind and formed a crooked knife and ran about with bloody hands to seek his mother's life. And as he ran to seek his mother, he met with a dead woman. He fell in love and married her, indeed, which is not so common. Spotted fever. The father grinned and skipped about and said, "I'm made forever, for now I have

0: took up fever by neck and cut out all its spots and throw the holes which he made. He froze the covered guts.
1: Ah, you think we are rascals, and we think you are rascals. I do as I choose. What is it to anybody what I do? I am always unhappy too. When I think of surgery, I don't know, I do it because I like it. My father does what he likes, and so do I. I think somehow I'll leave it off. There was a woman having her cancer cut, and she shrieked so that I was quite sick. Good night.
2: Good night.
3: I think that Homer is bombast and Shakespeare is too wild and Milton has no feelings. They might be easily outdone. Chatterton never writ those poems. A parcel of fools going to Bristol. If I was to go, I'd find it out in a minute. But I found it out already.
2: If I don't knock them all up next year in the exhibition, I'll be hanged. Hang philosophy. I would not give a farthing for it. Do all by your feelings and never think at all about it. I'm hanged if I don't get up tomorrow morning by 4 o'clock and work, Sir Joshua.
3: Before 10 years are at an end, how I will work these poor milksop devils, an ignorant pack of wretches.
4: So they went to bed.
5: Dr. Clarendon.
6: Dr. Clarendon. Dr. Clarendon.
7: Dr. Clarendon.
5: Dr. Clarendon. Dr. Clarendon.

0: We went to Ireland, never been there before. Like, different. I was like, different. The roofs were strange. Dublin looked like Australia, but different. People look different. There's actually not so many Irish looking people in Ireland. Like, Irish red-ish hair and beards. Where do they go? Perverse animals equals avoiding the subject of humans. At a certain moment I was desperate. I had this lead about a park where the gay dogs meet. It's called Bushy Park. That says it all, right? So for hours I was chasing dogs around the park, but no one wanted to talk to me. I even tried chickens. This meeting in a restaurant for everybody but the in crowd. Must have sounded like we were ordering our food, but really we were discussing the very Irish forms of perversity. Catholicism, Magdalena Sisters, Bono, taxidermy, cars, river dance. Some of these are not even particularly Irish, but you can't deny that they exist. There.
1: If I was to ask you, what do you think a perverse animal is, what would you say?
2: Kangaroo.
1: Why?
2: It has a pouch.
1: And if I asked you, did you have any empathy with a kangaroo, what would you say?
2: No, I've no empathy with a kangaroo. They've two long legs, so no empathy at all. Killed them all. Culled them.
1: And they bounce on their tails.
2: Do they? Yeah. I didn't know they bounce on their tails. I think that's something made up by Disney, isn't it? No?
1: No, I think it actually happened.
2: They bounce on their tails.
3: Yeah.
2: Okay.
1: I'm going to ask you the same question.
3: What was the first question?
1: The first question was, what do you think a perverse animal is?
3: Most Irishmen.
1: Most Irishmen?
3: Yes.
1: Most Irishmen?
3: Yes.
1: And why? Would you have empathy with them?
3: Yes.
1: Because you're an Irishman yourself, right?
3: I think so, yes. Yeah. Waiting for the results to come back.
4: Hello. Do you consider yourself perverse, chickens? Hello?

Yeah, it's a question of morals, right?

0: Nodig heb je gewoon integratie van mensen die verschillende kennis en mogelijkheden hebben.
1: Ik weet dat jij mij belde en zei van Fred, kom even langs.
2: I'm 53 now. The boys still come galore. It's because of my youthful appearance. I still have a mohawk, wear Dr. Martens. I can still touch my toes if I bow for the obvious reasons, or just because I feel like it. My leather jacket tells the whole story. It's what I am. It's what I represent. I'm a rebel, and I fuck for money. What's wrong with that? Most people do it for free. I charge a fee. I would say that's even better. It's been like that all my life. I don't do drugs. I never drink more than a pint a day. I do my exercises. I keep fit. Just to be ready for you, if you've got something in your pocket for me.

I read William Burroughs when I was 16. He said a punk was someone who takes it up the ass. That appealed to me a lot. I was listening to GBH at the time. GBH was a great hardcore band. My favourite song was City Baby Attacked by Rats. The memory lingers on, as they say. I started a career in singing. The band was called Gay Fascists Eat Shit, GFES. We released one 7-inch. It only had a B-side, we left the A-side blank. It was called Whore Boy.

all our gigs were outrageous. I had to stop playing because we became too successful. And I had to choose between the band and the park. I have to go now. I'm taking my dog for the walk in Bushy Park. He should have a good time too, you know?

0: It's really improved. It used to be that, you know, I've got windows up there,
1: yeah.
0: And on some nights in the summers, like a few years ago, if you left a window open and you'd be sitting down here with your friends, and suddenly the whole place would be just filled with the smell of shit.

0: What's a skinhead? Well, I think that a skinhead is it's more a lifestyle than just like dressing up.
1: I don't know. I have spent a lot of time up there and I haven't noticed cruising activity. Did you? You did. You saw two guys coming out, you thought?
2: Yeah, well, there was this ferry exactly in the corner where it goes like this, before the nature resort, after the park.
1: Yeah.
2: There is this, if you go slightly up and then you go down again, and there's this very strange way pathway that looks a bit...
1: It wouldn't go that way generally, though, would you?
3: Well, it's something perverse. There's a few things they call perverse. There are two sorts of perversions. The appealing one, the appalling one. An example of appalling perversity. A beautiful young girl getting hit on her bare bottom by a billionaire. Oh, that was appealing. An example of appealing perversity. A beautiful young girl. So one example of appealing perversity. A beautiful young girl getting hit on her bare bottom by a billionaire. An example of an appalling perversity.
4: Just a plain noun then, please.
3: Two old people, well, people in their 60s, having sex while their old dogs are watching.
5: I have the Diwali special mixed curry.
6: Diwali special mixed curry, yeah.
3: Sex is only allowed for beautiful people as far as dinner in public is concerned.
6: Yeah, and rice naan, what would you like to have over here?
5: Rice. Yeah.
6: Rice, like which rice? Plow rice?
5: Yeah.
6: Yeah.
5: Thank you.
3: Thank you. Dogs can do it, but only because everyone likes the sight of them and they don't like so naked. Ever seen a pig down at a park?
5: Wow.
3: Sex. I was still alive for beautiful people as far as down in public. Kept asking people about perverse animals. The most common answer was pig man is the most perverse animal. I knew that already. I was confused. I kept asking people about perverse animals.

0: There was a woman, actually. Do you remember that story there? I know, it's not funny. I don't know why I got fixated with it, but this woman had sex with a dog there and she died. She got, is it distemper yet? But I just couldn't get it in my head. How come she died?
1: How come she had sex with the dog?
0: I know. Well, it was set up by this man. Well, obviously she wanted to. He didn't force her. So the man was charged. And of course, I was laughing when we were in the church. The dog was run by the red attack. Yeah, he had set up the meeting. He'd advertised, I think, on Facebook, or they were in touch on Facebook. And they'd all agreed to it. Well, I don't know if the dog had actually agreed to, but who knows?
2: Well, the dog didn't die.
0: The dog didn't die, yeah. Okay. That's why. So she, apparently, you can get distemper.
1: What's that?
0: I don't know. It's whatever she died from, you know, it's passed.

that's a new thing. I find

0: In Ireland, Catholic Ireland, not at all. The males engage in various forms of male-male genital behaviour, which is the non-human form of frotting, which we checked up what that meant.
1: What's that then?
0: Frotting is basically, I suppose if somebody rubs up against you, basically.
2: Frotting.
0: Frotting, yeah. F-R-O-T-T-I-N-G. Yeah. Yeah. You can check it in, is it the Urban Dictionary? We checked
3: well,
0: indeed.
3: I was 17, and I was living in Rome, and it was a beautiful sunny day, and I got on the 64 bus out to St. Peter's in the Vatican, and when I got off the bus, I said, those people got umbrellas. Why would they all have umbrellas? And suddenly, the other day, when Rosina revealed this word, I went, that's what they were doing with me when I was 17 years of age. And I thought they'd umbrellas.
0: So the part of the story is never get the 64 bus in Rome. No, never
3: get the 64 bus. Famous word.
0: But it's you should have a read. This is the sexual social behaviour. And they have females bonding together, and then apparently, so I was saying this to my husband, so yeah.
4: Saviors Ashiwasho. We provide you with cocaine-laced coffee every morning so you can quickly perform manual labor, then play backgammon with our leader who will probably rape you regardless of your gender or your age.
5: Biscuit. Biscuit.
6: Depends what you mean full time, doesn't it? Like 5 half-days a week, is that full time?
7: For me, it's hard to be something part time. I ask when I don't have points, and it's nothing to do with part time. I think it's 24 hours a day. You go to bed with it, and you go to bed with it. So.

Ba-ba-ba-ba-ba-ba-ba-ba-ba-ba-ba-ba-ba-ba-ba-ba-ba-ba-ba-ba-ba-ba-ba-ba-ba-ba-ba-ba-ba-ba-ba-ba-ba-ba-ba-ba-ba-ba-ba-ba-ba-ba-ba-ba-ba-ba-ba-ba-ba-ba-ba-ba-ba-ba-ba-ba-ba-ba-ba-ba-ba-ba-ba-ba-ba-ba-ba-ba-ba-ba-ba-ba-ba-ba-ba-ba-ba-ba-ba-ba-ba-ba-ba-ba-ba-ba-ba-ba-ba-ba-ba-ba-ba-ba-ba-ba-ba-ba-ba-ba-ba-ba-ba-ba-ba-ba-ba-ba-ba-ba-ba-ba-ba-ba-ba-ba-ba-ba-ba-ba-ba-ba-ba-ba-ba-ba

concludes the festivities for the evening. I want to thank each and every one of you, the haters, the lovers, the doers, the shakers, the movers, the flaunters, and of course anybody who is still listening at this point, who bought it, stole it, or... No.

see Gustav Leonhard tuning. Intermission concert in Riga. Sorry. 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Wow. 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Let me find the second video.

Army Herbie.

0: non-measurement. Japanese, he said, we also hear with our feet. Continue. I'll discover where you sweat, Kierkegaard.
1: We're down here now, waiting now the boy for, you know what I mean? Because we can't get anywhere else, you know what I mean? Because we can't get out the clinics. And we're down here trying to get other drugs like Theophylline, Roach, Rohypnol, you know?
2: They sell Valium, and now you wouldn't think, sure, you wouldn't look at them. Yeah.
3: A lot of people sell the Valium for their drink money. Alcoholics, yeah. Like, you know what I mean? Who can have no problem. Like, if I went into a doctor, I wouldn't get them. But if an old person, you know what I mean, they'd get them, you know what I mean? So they sell them.
4: What's going on?
5: A row. There's always a row.
2: There wasn't enough for everybody. Everybody's been killing everybody. I want some. So there doesn't be enough for ground all the junkies. So whoever gets there first with the money.
6: Shit like that. It's just new. We wanted this to try it out. True. And then it was every day, and then it was like 10 times a day, and then it was 8 9 bags a day, and then we just ended up getting strung out. Strung out. And the needle, and everything left. Lovely. So you smoke and it's, I don't know, but with the needle and you're cooking it up and getting the blood when you get yourself and you push it in, then it's just, oh, it's lovely. It's just fucking heaven. See, we're off it now, and me thinking about it, see, I don't like to think about it, so I want to block it all out. But it is lovely, so I have to stop thinking about it now. I'm on methadone now. I mean, I'm on the methadone, and I'm on everything that I can get my hands on as well, except heroin. I'm with Solange now over a year, and I think of the last 3 weeks is my first clean New Orleans.
0: Begging. Difficult profession. In India, parents maim children, producing bodies that'll attract

0: throughout the world. Whether we like it or not, is what he said. It's happening to us.
1: I remember when the war started in 1939. I remember the searchlights searching the sky. I didn't realize the full significance of it. They're looking for planes, obviously. And then I remember being marched, almost marched up, to the Rupert Guinness Hall in James's Street, where we were issued with gas masks, all of us, children, adults, the whole lot of us. After that was another recreation, if you like to call it that. We went to a place called the Baino, where we got shelled cocoa and a free bun. And the Baino, I think, was sponsored by Guinness. The Baino was in Patrick Street, just opposite St. Patrick's Cathedral.
2: I'll never forget the day when I got knocked in.

The next thing I knew, I was on the ground under his wheel. The man didn't know he hit me. And he dragged me up the road. And the girls were screaming. And then he stopped and jumped out. And I remember my arms trying to reach up to the car when he opened the door.

0: Hello? Hello, are you there? No, don't hang up. Please. No. Yeah, but... Look, sorry. Wait.
1: 2 a.m., Jensen said. Even if you didn't like the results, Lindsay, etc., we hope you liked the telling of it. Telling of it. We were there while it was happening.
2: Continue. When I hear what we call music, it seems to me that someone is talking.
0: Listen online.
3: I'm here to look for an old radio. The sort that
4: one of the things about the John Cage show, I think, is that
3: when the victim is slightly affluent.
5: A really hard question.
0: Southland.
5: Heard
0: something you like?
5: John Cage one morning, and he said to me, "Got over. I'm getting my period to Reggie here."
6: Hello,
7: Sussex. I first met John Cage and John Fulman.
6: Actually, I'm not around.
7: 1979 in Dublin.
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3: very angry, very excited, very confused.
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0: Mijn mammy. 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Continue. I'll discover where you sweat, Kierkegaard.
1: Ja, es ist ein einsamer Ort.
2: Als ich noch
1: das ist die Stadt
2: war,
1: immer.
2: Ein paar und 20.
3: I grew up in the old Tennessee Spiele
2: gemacht
3: almost
2: und
3: in the middle of the ocean.
2: Anyway.
3: So I remember
4: First of May, 1950, little town of Burzaki. I was six. Every Monday, there was a fair day in Burzaki, and we had
2: a
4: wonderful ballad singer, Paddy Redden. And Paddy Redden, he would cover the whole of North Tip with Salon Macri, Hoera.
5: It's a lonely place, the city always is. But the Irish are funny. The friendly Irish?
6: Yeah.
5: On the surface, they're friendly, but that's just the surface. I've been watching them for years now, listening to them. I'd say deep down, they're wounded.
2: And, well, I was looking for a job. I didn't succeed, but what I really loved was I spent a week in Dublin. And I met a friend of mine, a young poet, one evening. Went out into the pub and he said, well, you know what we should do tonight? We should go out swimming. And I said, well, where? we took his old car and we went there and it was like a big park somewhere and there was this place to go swimming. And we didn't even have a towel, I think. And of course, I didn't have a swimming suit. However, we went over the fence and
0: 4 p.m. throughout the world. Whether we like it or not, it is what he said. It is happening to us.
7: Je suis désolée. 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
0: Mamma mommy.
8: You don't get over it. 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I can still see her, you know. And you know what? I can still hear her. My mother. And I can see her in my boy. Looking out. Saying, see, here I am. 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It's only passing, kind of soaring over, a passing by or a passing through. Those green eyes, her green eyes, are you.

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Past me, the Adams.

brings us by a commodious vicus of recirculation.

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1: The doctor is in. The doctor is in. The doctor is in. The doctor is in. Dr. Klangendom. This is Dr. Klangendom. This is Dr. Klangendom. A special with Slavik Kwi. Slavik is good for sure, but Kwi, Kwa, Kwa. Anyway, he's great.

Thank you.

but we didn't know what. After one day, he sent a picture of himself in a way I had never seen him before. I liked it. He has a perfect body, completely nude, standing under the shower. How he managed that, I don't know. Why are we doing this? I asked. He wrote, "Don't ask." I wrote, "You're right." And made a nude picture of myself in the bathroom mirror and sent it back to him. He wrote, "I like." I sent him a smiley. I never send smileys. I hate smileys. "No one will get killed," he wrote the next morning. "We only live once. If this is our fantasy, we should not fight it. I will be discreet, I guarantee." I sent him another smiley and wrote, "Me too, very discreet." Then it was silence for a week. We didn't mention it anymore. Then I got a new message. He wrote, "I like to watch." I answered, "I know." He wrote, "I know what excites you. Being blindfolded in our hotel room. Me entering the room. You waiting for me. Having a secret date. As if it's the first time."

but we can do better. Blindfolded women waiting for exciting things to happen. Much more exciting would be to be silent. What do you mean? He asked. To say nothing. Nothing. When we want to say something to each other, we can do it here, in this Tinder chat box. Chat with me. You don't know what you're missing.

0: So we made this deal to meet here, where it happened the first time.
1: Okay. There's a man on the square in front of the hotel with an umbrella. He looks like you. He could be you. Hey! He's looking at his phone, waiting. Hey, you! I don't understand. Why don't you? What do you think you're doing? This is not funny.

So, I'm leaving. I'll wait for you. Hope to catch you on the street somewhere.

Radio's specificity as a broadcast medium is that it presents speech without a speaking body. This is also radio's power. Without a body to circumscribe it, the voice becomes omnipresent, the voice of the invisible master. And therein lies its potential to affect belief and both collective and catastrophic behaviour. Meanwhile, at the level of experience, radio's visual lack seems to force an imaginary re-embodiment, a kind of vision on the listener. In this way, radio brings the borders between social and mental space into question. What Marshall McLuhan saw as its atavistic power to turn the psyche and society into a single echo chamber. The following recordings, made in 2011 at Soundfjord in London, examine these forces and images, coercions and revelations. The first is of a performance by London-based artist group Hal Silver. Six voices read from transcripts that have been reduced to the rhetoric of speaking on behalf of the people, the singular that speaks to and for the plural. The effect is to bring into question the authority not only of the voice that speaks for others, but also of the disembodied voice itself. The next work by Norwegian artist Sidsel Christensen restages that authority. In an extract from Christensen's ongoing experiments in hypnotic regression, the hypnotized artist narrates the rise and fall of a secret cult in ancient Greece. Separated from the video, to which it has previously been the soundtrack, the monologue encourages, perhaps obligates, the listener to imaginatively align themselves with the narrator's psychical explorations. The psychoanalytical session becomes a domestic reverie, the voice from heaven, or at least from beyond, showing its residual metaphysical force. The session concludes with a lecture by British artist David Howells on the very language of force, both irrational and rationalizing. A Voice in the Dark considers rhetoric as the political art of persuasion, born out of the need to make laws and customs, culture out of nature, to civilize men, and to civilize the power of the voice, to make it public. Howells proposes that, given the political and economic context, which will not leave any public act untouched, artists may be compelled to recognize themselves as speaking and working rhetorically, as operative in bringing, like radio, the psyche and society into alignment. First, Trotsky's speech, read here by Claire Shard.

0: And look down at your feet. Tell me what you see.
1: It's dark.
0: What are you? Male or female?
1: I don't know. It's hard to see because it's dark.
0: Okay. What kind of clothes are you wearing?
1: It feels old, but I'm quite serious. Oh no. I have some robes.
0: Lobes?
1: Robes on.
0: Robes on, okay.
1: I'm something with the position.
0: And robes.
1: There is goats. And a building, kind of like marble buildings, or with some. It's a courtyard, and it feels a little Greek or something, like, you know, ancient Greek or something.
0: Mm-hmm.
1: But it's light stone pillars. And the goats are on this path in the middle that is down, so I'm up amongst the pillars, and it's a square.
0: These pillars, what are they of?
1: Sandstone.
0: Okay, but what do they belong to? A house?
1: It seems a little bigger than a house. I think it maybe is a temple or...
0: Take a look inside, see what you find. What do you see?
1: Someone. It's hard to trust what I see.
0: You see it.
1: It's dark, it's no daylight, so it takes some time to get used to. And then it is a person lying on a plinth in a white robe, very simple, just a white robe. And I was getting a little shocked, that was why I didn't speak in the beginning, because I don't know if it's a corpse or... And there is some fire. Background, there is other people in the room.
0: See if you can find out what's going on.
1: It's a young one lying there. It's a young one lying there. It's a child, I think.
0: In the white robes.
1: Yeah. It's hard to stay open to what it is because it's a little spooky. But the people around are sitting fairly calm, and one has blue clothes. That person sitting with the blue, it's an old person. I get scared.
0: Is there something particular that is scary for you?
1: I don't know what will happen. But I'm definitely on the side of the, if something horrible would happen, I would be the person doing it. I'm not threatened.
0: So you're about to do something terrible?
1: I don't know. We're killing this child. I just see a lot of blood.
0: Are you involved in this?
1: Yeah. I'm executing it.
0: What happens next?

0: would be aware of.
1: It's crazy stuff.
0: Tell me. Go on.
1: I'm getting undressed. I'm aware of myself blushing now even. I'm getting undressed. I'm a man. This sacrifice is something about going into something very animalistic. So I'm going on top of this blood-y stuff, and I'm eating and drinking the blood. Now I just see a mess. And we're taking some of the blood out and using it.
0: Like a sacrifice?
1: Yes, some kind. I feel very determined and serious, and then I can feel it's me behind the sizzle that feels very uneasy and afraid. And I can feel emotionally both aroused and it's determined. Just before that, I feel better now because this was it. And it still feels sacred, but it feels very hidden, like not anything to talk about to anybody.
0: Secret ritual.
1: Yeah. Now I can see what it is.
0: And what is it?
1: It is a person sitting on top on a plinth. There is a dead body that is totally molested and blood everywhere. And there is a person sitting on top and eating this body. And it's only one doing it. And the rest is, there is only three other people in the room or two. And they are more sitting and with the fire and making sure that maybe some sounds or making sure everything else is working. So it's one person doing this. Because I have to execute this. I can go somewhere. But I don't know. I didn't kill it. But it definitely smashed it.
0: Let's move forward now and see what happens next.
1: Everything is connected. And it has to do with the stars and the sea and connecting in time. And that's why I don't know if this is my mind or
0: It's
1: what the ritual is a portal. It is to get knowledge. So I'm kind of researching. If that is I wouldn't say that. That is a modern expression. It's not mine, this is a part, I'm a part of a very long tradition.
0: What happens next? What's happened?
1: I don't know. The first thing I saw was an old man.
0: Who is that old man?
1: It's someone important. in my life. I don't know. But maybe it's me.
0: Have you become old?
1: Yeah. And I'm not happy.
0: You're not happy with the way you've lived?
1: I'm the one in charge.
0: Mm-hmm.

0: I'm stopping everything.
1: Oh, you're stopping this whole group of yours. And that makes you sad? Are you stopping all the rituals?
0: Yes.
1: Right.
0: It's just all getting destroyed.
1: Destroyed in what way?
0: I'm throwing a lot of information out into the sea.
1: Like books and all?
0: It's like they're in these metal containers.
1: Okay.
0: It's in water. The whole thing is very physical. Also how we translate it.
1: You're saying the information is stored in water?
0: In this kind of brass box
1: right.
0: trays in water.
1: Mm-hmm.
0: And inside of the water there is this stones or no, some things.
1: Mm. And so these absorb the information?
0: Yeah, I have no idea. It sounds... My mind gets in and get involved because it sounds so new age.
1: Yes. Then again, anything's possible. So.
0: Yeah. Yeah, I get very emotional every time I go back to. It's something about. I've lost my belief in this.
1: Mm. I see. That must be really hard to be in charge and to have lost your belief.
0: Yeah. We can't use the information well enough.
1: Mm.
0: There is such a big gap.
1: Yeah.
0: And it's not enough that we have this connection because too many people get hurt. People is important.
1: Yeah.
0: We're not good enough
1: anymore
0: to use what we get.
1: And so the only solution you found is to throw it all away. So it stopped the process.
0: But that was because of the pain.
1: Mm.
0: Because... And it is very sad to do.
1: Mm.
0: Oh... I'm close because I don't know if
1: this is the wisdom collected.
0: I don't know if I'm doing the right decision.
1: Mm. A lot of self-doubt, huh?
0: It's just I don't know. I don't think that this kind of thing will ever be open for humankind after this.
1: What was the most important thing you think is being lost?
0: It's a portal to another world, and it's a very old world.
1: Mm.
0: We can talk with them. And... But it's not very often it happens. So that's also, it's not giving enough back for this.
1: Have you been there, to that other world?
0: Yes.
1: What was it like?

0: Very good.
1: Describe what it looks like. What it feels like.
0: I'm little and they are big.
1: Mm. Are you the same, but littler than they are?
0: I'm floating.
1: Oh, okay.
0: And it's a lot of like spears with light or gold or something.
1: Mm-hmm.
0: And a lot of blue around. So it's like spaces, but it could be underwater or inside of, I don't think it is on Earth, or it doesn't have any kind of normal physical.
1: Mm.
0: And I am floating around.
1: The other people also float?
0: No, they are more a part of the space.
1: Mm.
0: So I don't know if all these pillars is people or entities or architecture or what it is, but I'm floating in this space and they're letting me meet. And I'm getting information.
1: How do you get this information?
0: It's quiet. I'm getting it in my body, or I cannot understand everything, so I'm getting it into my unconscious or body, or
1: like a download sort of
0: thing. Yeah.
1: Hmm.
0: Yeah, so it's almost like I'm a very little thing in this when I'm here.
1: Hmm.
0: But they are very friendly, so it's fine.
1: Can you see these the people there?
0: No, they're a part of the light.
1: Oh. So they're beings of light?
0: Yeah.
1: They look like light?
0: I just see blue and in front a lot of spears of light.
1: Mm.
0: But, and then I'm floating in the middle.
2: I'm happy to join with you today, disciples. Above human,
3: symbolic shadow.
2: The kingdom of heaven
3: came as a great beacon light of hope.
4: But what we know for sure,
5: knowledge,
3: the flame of
5: progress,
3: withering injustice.
4: Let's be clear.
5: Strength. We stand.
3: 100 years later.
5: We meet
3: is not free.
5: Change and challenge.
3: 100 years later.
2: We're going to talk to you about the most urgent
3: crippled
2: thing.
5: Hope. Fear.
2: We suspect.
5: 100
3: knowledge, years later.
5: Ignorance.
2: Connect with us.
5: The greater our knowledge increases,
3: vast
5: the greater
3: ocean,
5: our ignorance unfolds.
3: Prosperity. 100 years later.
4: Speaking the truth about behavior, about morality.
3: Own land.
4: We have been too unwilling for too long to talk about what is right and what is wrong.
2: Your only chance to evacuate is to leave with us.
4: Needs to be said.
5: The unknown. The unanswered. The unfinished. Our collective comprehension.
3: This note was a promise.
5: We have come.
2: Doomsday. Everything has their cycle.
3: But we refuse.
5: A new source of power.
2: Their end.
3: We refuse.
5: Meaning.
4: We've got to talk honestly about behaviour and then act.
5: Pace.
4: And we can't shy away from the truth anymore.
5: Create new ills as it dispels old.
3: Engage.
5: New. New. New.
3: Now is the time to make.
4: Taken on and defeated.
5: High costs.
4: Fight back.
5: High reward.
4: Fight
2: another
4: back.
2: Another human civilization.
3: Now is the time
4: we must
3: to rise.
4: Fight back. We know what's gone wrong.
3: Now
4: but
3: is
4: we
3: the
4: have
3: time.
4: The determination to put it right.
2: Where does that find us?
4: Slow motion,
3: now is the
4: collapse.
3: Time to make justice.
5: Conquered by those who moved forward.
2: Judge us.
4: Without.
3: It would be fatal.
5: Honourable actions.
4: Without.
2: Speak of us.
4: Without.
3: Legitimate discountant.
5: If this capsule history of our progress teaches us anything.
3: Invigorating autumn of freedom.
5: Knowledge and progress.
4: Confront all this.
2: Who do you think you are?
3: Rude awakening.
6: Hearts full of love.
5: Go ahead.
4: Have
5: whether
4: that
5: we join in or not.
3: Be neither rest nor tranquility.
4: I can assure you, I will not be found wanting.
6: Speak the truth.
3: Check the foundations.
4: My personal priority.
5: Stay behind.
4: Stronger today than ever.
5: Before us.
2: That kingdom of God.
3: Your rightful place.
5: Modern invention.
6: Silence the liars.
5: First.
3: Satisfy our thirst from freedom by drinking from the cup.
4: Build a bigger,
5: stronger
4: society.
5: In the backwash of the coming
4: stronger.
5: Age.
2: I can't believe
4: stronger.
2: That.
6: We are banished no
4: stronger.
6: More.
5: We mean.
3: We must forever conduct.
2: It's up to you.
4: Renewed.
5: We have vowed.
6: Afraid no more.
3: We must not allow.
5: Conquest.
3: Again and again.
5: Freedom.
4: Work to mend.
5: Peace.
2: For your sake, for those who do believe.
5: We have vowed that we shall not see.
3: People. Brothers.
5: Knowledge. Understanding.
2: Be our saviour.
6: The far right which threatens the construction
2: of
6: that
2: end
6: bridge.
2: Days.
5: Our
4: big enough.
5: First.
4: Bold enough.
5: First.
4: Change.
3: We cannot walk
5: peace.
3: Alone.
5: Security.
3: March ahead.
5: Our obligations to ourselves
3: we
5: as well
3: turn
5: as others.
3: Back. Saved.
5: Require us to make effort.
6: They are wrong.
3: When will you be satisfied?
5: Of all men.
3: We can never be satisfied.
5: Leading.
2: End of the age.
3: We can never be satisfied.
6: Are wrong spiritually.
5: Knowledge to be gained.
6: Wrong politically.
5: Rights
3: we
5: to
3: cannot
5: be, won.
3: Be satisfied.
4: We need.
5: One and used for the progress of all people.
4: We need.
2: You'll
3: we can
2: to
3: never
2: decide
3: be satisfied.
2: That for yourself.
5: A force for good or ill depends on man.
3: We cannot be satisfied.
4: I don't want there to be any doubt.
2: Trying to hope.
3: Beliefs.
5: Unprotected.
2: You can see what we have to offer you.
3: No,
5: be
3: no,
5: hostile,
3: we
5: misuse.
3: Be satisfied.
4: Be robust.
5: Unprotected.
4: Score a clear line between right and wrong, right through the heart.
5: Hostile use.
2: Talking about human life.
5: Explored and mastered.
6: March right here with us.
5: Without repeating the mistakes.
3: By stepping stones.
4: Let me be clear.
6: Justice
5: strife,
6: is moral.
5: Prejudice.
4: We will always have enough.
6: Prejudice
5: conflict.
6: Is evil.
5: Hostile to us all.
3: Creative suffering.
2: Civilization evolves upward.
5: The best of all mankind.
2: More civilized, less barbaric.
4: What really matters? Fight back.
5: Opportunity for peaceful cooperation may never come again.
6: They care about power.
5: Why choose this as our goal?
6: We can do it.
2: We'll
3: condemn
2: be changed.
3: The rest of the world.
4: It will be fixed.
5: We
4: changing.
5: Choose.
3: Let us not wallow in the valley of despair.
5: We choose.
3: I said to you today.
2: I know what I just said.
4: You want more.
6: Is war all right? Is war about values?
4: You want to make sure.
5: That goal will serve to organise and measure the best of our energies and
2: I'll
5: skills.
2: I'll tell you something that's even more remarkable.
4: You want.
5: Challenge.
3: A dream.
6: Democracy.
5: We are willing to accept. We
6: one
5: are
6: way
5: unwilling
6: dares.
5: To postpone.
4: You can finally get what you want.
5: We intend to win.
2: Rid yourselves of human behaviour.
3: A dream.
2: Human activity.
4: Fight.
2: Human thinking.
5: Low. High.
4: We now have to go even further. Even
3: sit
4: faster.
3: Down together. A dream.
6: We are strong.
4: Already
2: those that
4: we've
2: are
4: given.
2: Sitting before me.
4: We're toughening. We're giving.
3: Heat of
2: my
3: oppression.
2: Father.
4: Power. We're looking at giving.
3: A dream.
4: More powers.
5: Most complex.
4: You're going to see even
5: man's
4: more.
5: Man's history.
6: We are going to win our freedom.
3: We'll not be judged.
4: War.
2: Before the civilization began.
3: A dream today.
5: We have seen.
3: A dream that one day.
2: Now I'm not here to sell you on that.
4: We will fight back.
6: I challenge every one of you.
4: Fight back.
3: Sisters and brothers.
4: Fight.
2: Let you know the truth.
5: Knowledge to the people of the world.
3: A dream today. I dreamed that one day.
6: I challenge each of you.
5: Given us unprecedented warnings.
4: I know.
3: This is our hope.
5: We have had our failures.
4: Swift, firm justice.
3: A stone of hope.
5: We are behind.
6: Get involved in your
4: Believe
6: movement.
4: Me.
3: Beautiful symphony of brotherhood.
4: Restore people's faith.
6: Get involved. Volunteer.
5: We do not intend to stay behind.
3: Struggle together.
4: And we will.
5: Move ahead.
4: So no one should doubt.
5: Growth.
4: Fight back.
5: New knowledge.
4: We need much more than that.
5: New.
4: We need.
5: Learning.
4: Fight back.
3: Let freedom ring.
5: Observation. New.
3: Let freedom ring.
6: Needs you, needs your time and your love.
5: We'll reap the harvest of these gains.
3: But not only that.
5: New jobs. New demands.
3: Let freedom ring.
4: Hope.
6: Sin or salvation.
4: We've got to start.
3: When we let it ring.
5: We'll share greatly in this growth. Heart. Community.
4: We've got to get out there. Difference.
3: We are free at last.
5: New.
6: We, you and I.
5: All this costs us all.
4: We need.
5: For every man, woman and child. We have given
4: to me earlier this year.
6: Asserting our dignity.
5: This is in some measure an act of faith and vision.
4: Clear.
5: We do not know now what benefits await us.
4: Fight back.
5: Propulsion.
6: We see beauty and power.
5: Guidance. Control. Communications. Food. Survival. Unknown.
6: We call for the end of the world as
5: Safely.
6: We know it.
5: Do it right. Do it first. We must be bold. We're going to do it.
6: We will not be denied.
5: We must pay what needs to be paid. Waste. This will be done. It may be done while some of you are still here. It will be done.

For all our belief in rational discourse, we know that words, the very stuff of thought, are dangerous. They are not only a reflection on the world, they also have the power to change it, to call things into being, for good or ill. And our only defense against words is to use more words in turn, whether they're our own or others, whether in public discourse or internal monologue. We know that language is possibly corrupt.

empty display of language suggests the use of it to some ulterior purpose, and as such, it has become very easy, too easy, an accusation to make. Even the plain style of speech can be construed as rhetorical. Contemporary common usage of the word expresses little more than a general mistrust of language, invariably other people's rather than our own. But it is my purpose in this lecture to consider whether artists may not, after all, make something useful out of rhetoric, or if, as Aristotle maintained, rhetoric is in any case a universal human trait, whether they may at least come to recognize themselves as speaking and working rhetorically. Rhetoric was, is, the political art of persuasion, born out of the need to make laws and customs, to make culture out of nature, to civilize men, and to civilize the power of the voice, to make it public. But if the origins of rhetoric as a recognized and cultivated technique were formed in the early democratic experiments of classical Greece, so too were the philosophical objections to it. From its very beginnings, rhetoric held an uneasy relationship with its great rival, philosophy, or as we might say, science. Plato famously condemned rhetoric in his dialogues, particularly the Gorgias and the Phaedrus. His reasons for doing so are actually quite familiar, and they are, by and large, still our reasons for condemning it, whether we have read him or not, such is his influence. Even, or especially when it is effective, we find rhetoric objectionable because it is not intended for an audience of equals. It assumes an unequal relationship between a skilled speaker and a general and more numerous and unskilled audience. Because it is a technique in the service of persuasion, we resent the threat that this implies to our autonomy. Indeed, the modern wariness of persuasion is such that our politicians cannot be seen to influence public opinion by it, but only to reflect it. And there is no public voice for substantive political arguments. If contemporary politicians seek to persuade us of anything, it is that they are really one of us, and that they understand our needs and wants, and are able to supply them. Meanwhile, the real political decisions are taken elsewhere and out of sight. We also distrust it for being a technique at all. Surely conviction should depend upon the merits of the case, not upon the skill, the artifice, the tricks of the trade with which it can be made over in a kind of post-production, which Plato likens, in a rather chauvinistic analogy, to cooking or cosmetics. So if rhetoric really is a kind of knowledge, then it is one which has no connection with the subject matter to which it is applied, as a supplement. It comes after content and undermines the integrity of discourse. It produces opinion, but not knowledge. But whether we approve of it or not, rhetoric will be employed whenever human beings use language in public. Plato's student Aristotle was fully aware of the objections to rhetoric, but kept a place for it as a complement to philosophical argument in his system, since both are concerned with the opposition of contentious ideas. Both stand outside of specialist subject knowledge, and both, in the end, are practiced by all people after a fashion. Aristotle was a pragmatic philosopher, and his purpose in the art of rhetoric was to replace bad rhetoric with better rhetoric. Most importantly, his writings on rhetoric are much more than a taxonomy of style, a mere list of tropes and figures. Rather, they are most useful for the insights he brings to bear on the psychological and political conditions which make its use both possible and necessary. It is Aristotle the biologist, Aristotle the political scientist, who understands that to study rhetoric is to study human nature, and not just in its rational aspects. He emphasizes the contingency of language and places as much importance on the audience and the occasion for speech as on the technicalities of composition. In other words, his basic framework is performative. For example, the fundamental distinction which he makes between what he calls

three genres of rhetoric: deliberative, forensic, and ceremonial, or epideictic, to use his term, bears on both a place and a tense of outcome. For in each case, the rhetoric is directed towards a decision that must be made by the listener in specific circumstances. A political decision in an assembly with respect to future action in the case of deliberative rhetoric. The justness or unjustness of past events for forensic rhetoric used in a court of law. And an aesthetic judgment in the present tense on ceremonial occasions of cultural display for epideictic rhetoric. Contra Plato, Aristotle makes active participants rather than duped victims of the listeners in his emphasis on judgment and action as outcome. The ultimate consequences of rhetoric lie with them and the political processes in which they participate. Aristotle's conception of rhetoric as the complement or antidote of dialectic reunites the contemplative with the active life, whereas dialectic takes us from deeds to words to ideas, rhetoric works in the opposite direction. And it is, in the end, a more realistic accommodation to the problems of language than Plato's utopian final solution, absolute rule by philosopher kings on the basis of absolute knowledge, the antithesis of democracy. Of what use is any of this to an artist? There are two immediate uses to which a positive conception of rhetoric might be put. The first addresses the Platonic realm of theory in relation to art practice and the various claims to understand the relationship between them. Theory in the case of the arts and humanities very rarely means theory in the strict scientific sense, which entails much more than an explanation or understanding of a topic. A scientific theory is also, crucially, a model which may account for previously observed phenomena, predict future behaviour, and which is testable by experiment. There are very few instances of art theory which would pass this test. And yet such is the prestige, after Plato, of science and theory that theoretical arguments are played out as if art theory in relationship to art practice really had this kind of status. It was not always so. The earliest writers of art theory, from Alberti and Vasari onwards, invented a new subject by adapting the structures of humanist rhetoric to visual subject matter, perhaps for want of any other model. This, of course, had its own limitations, as Michael Baxendall and others have pointed out. But it would nevertheless be both honest and possibly liberating to recognize the rhetorical nature of much so-called theoretical discourse around the visual arts. If, instead of the production of theory for theory's sake, the point of theoretical discussion were turned back to changing our behavior around art, enhancing our perception of it, our sensuous engagement with it, our viewing habits, our ways of life even, then both theory and practice might benefit. The best theory does this anyway, but is in fact a form of rhetoric, good rhetoric, rather than scientific theory. And the technical jargon which is frequently borrowed from other disciplines, such as psychoanalysis or linguistics, as a theoretical means, is justified insofar as it serves the rhetorical ends of the argument. The second use for rhetoric concerns certain recent tendencies in contemporary art practice itself and the performative turn of the last two decades. A generation ago, in 1977, Richard Sennett wrote a book entitled The Downfall of Public Man. In it, he argued that the public life of the West had taken a fatal and paradoxical turn towards inwardly directed, essentially private motifs, such as the authenticity of personal experience and the need for self-expression. This inward turn had coincided with the rise, since the early 19th century, of the artist as an exceptional kind of person, as a romantic hero, and a corresponding pacification of art's public. Sennett makes an illuminating but highly unfavourable comparison
between the performative opportunities of public life in the 18th century of London and Paris and the impoverished city life of his own times. Whereas, say, a London theatre audience of the mid-18th century might respond spontaneously and with vehemence to the performance in either positive or negative fashion, or even pay for the privilege of sitting on stage amongst the actors, the better to interrupt and converse with them, modern theatre audiences are reduced to passive spectators, isolated in darkness, whose affective response to the work must remain internal. It is only the artists themselves on stage who may perform for the work in a modern theatre. And although Sennett is not in any sense a technological determinist, he predicted in a section entitled "Electronics Entrenches the Silence of the Past" that the structural effects of mass broadcast media would play a part in this process. One-directional channels of broadcast communication, such as radio and television, could not easily accommodate distinctions between the different kinds of audience, let alone the give and take of a political argument between a speaker and a listener, and would confirm the star system which separates a very small number of active art makers from the mass of passive art consumers. And yet, at the beginning of the 21st century, I think that events have not turned out as Sennett predicted, either for the artists or for their audience. Perhaps there are always too many artists for the claims to exceptional status to be tenable except as myth. But the technological changes of the intervening decades have had precisely the reverse effect of that he suggested, as economic barriers to entry have been lowered and the traffic of communication has become increasingly two-way and from point to point rather than from centre to margin. Moreover, social media networks now make response and participation, even if only of a facile order, a matter of etiquette, if not of obligation. The familiar bipolar model, constructed upon an anonymous spectator, moving invisibly in a crowd on the one hand, and a highly visible and exceptional but equally isolated producer of art on the other, has necessarily begun to dissolve. If artists now find themselves making work in a public place where all parties are visible to each other in real time and face to face, rhetoric is what they are engaging in, whether they are consciously aware of it or not. Moreover, the range of genres of rhetoric, to use Aristotle's term, in which they are able to engage has expanded, unsurprisingly in an acute economic context that leaves no public act untouched. If we recall that the different genres of classical rhetoric oriented themselves towards different kinds and tenses of outcome, it is worth mentioning that as the republican city-states were absorbed by empire, the deliberative and forensic genres fell into disuse, as political and judicial procedure became a private rather than a public matter, and only the epideictic or display form continued in practice at festivals or as an exercise for its own sake, as an art, in other words. In the current circumstances, I believe that many contemporary artists have turned once again away from an art for art's sake and towards an engagement with political and economic contingency. Finally, I would like to consider the possible uses of rhetoric for radio and perhaps some of its limitations. Because live radio is performative, it would seem to be self-evidently rhetorical, and yet a number of paradoxes, I hope of an illuminating kind, arise in the case of radio speech. The limiting size of a city-state, Aristotle suggests in The Politics, depends among other things on the distance that a human voice can carry. This is only surprising given modern assumptions about the efficacy of written records, bureaucratic structures of government, and, latterly, technologies of communication. A participatory democracy of citizens would naturally require face-to-face communication, especially so in the predominantly oral culture of that time.
Classical rhetoric was therefore vested in a social world of bodies in proximity, of citizens visible to each other, whereas a defining characteristic of radio is that it brings to us a voice from far away and from an invisible body. Radio is metaphorical in a literal, physical sense, bringing from afar the sounds and meanings of another place. If we imagine for a moment a radio transmission which did not traverse significant distances, that is, distances which place the voice beyond the range of sight, we immediately realize that it would be as pointless as a children's tin can telephone. Radio broadcast rhetoric routinely employs and belies this strange fact, as in, for example, the famous metonymic statement, "This is London." It was the genius of 20th century propagandists to exploit precisely this paradox of proximity and distance. And Trotsky was certainly correct in his 1926 speech on radio, to warn that a new technology would not of itself banish war or superstition. For although radio broadcast allows instant communication across vast distances, the experience of listening to radio speech can be one of immediate proximity, like hearing voices. The mass production of radio receivers in the interwar period made possible the occupation of domestic space by public rhetoric. And furthermore, whereas television offers a window onto a visible scene, the scene of radio is inside our heads, and it is left to our imagination to place the voice that we hear at an appropriate imaginary distance, whether close to or far away. The rhetorical uses of this effect may be reassuring, as in Roosevelt's famous fireside chats of the 1930s, or urgent and hysterical in the face of a still distant but ever-encroaching menace, as in Orson Welles' simulated live reports of the Martian invasion for his 1938 radio adaptation of The War of the Worlds. The havoc that this infamous piece of radio art is alleged to have caused may be as much due to the contemporary effect of live news broadcasts, the first such in history, of the Nazi annexation of Austria and the Sudetenland. Or yet again, the effect, whether intentional or not, may be one of extreme isolation and remoteness, a voice crying out in the wilderness, as when listening to a recording of one of Ezra Pound's infamous wartime diatribes broadcast out of fascist Italy. It seems unlikely in any case that these could have made effective propaganda and would have left any listeners spooked rather than convinced by the performance. I remember well listening at night and in darkness, as one did because the radio signals would travel further, in the early 1980s to Cold War shortwave radio broadcasts from Eastern Europe, from stations such as Radio Tirana and others. And indeed, it was like listening to a signal from Mars. Could it be that some of the familiar tropes and genres of mainstream radio broadcast are in fact employed to control or make safe such effects? The rise of talk radio especially, in which voices talk to each other and hence establish their own space and proximity, to which the listener listens in rather than listens to. Could it be that the success of this over all other formats would seem to confirm this fact? The interpretive potential of the medium is now something to be avoided in mainstream broadcast, it would seem, but may be of interest to artists. Another effect or potential hazard particular to radio is silence, which certainly has no equivalent in written language or arguably face-to-face discourse. How, after all, could we speak or write silence? But amplified silence is a unique artifact of radio transmission. As such, its rhetorical value is uncertain, and in fact most instances of radio silence are unintended, regarded as a professional mistake. Silences of more than a few seconds are known in the trade as dead air.
Silence is threatening over the radio in a way that it is not face to face, since we cannot know the cause of it, but may fear the worst. Did something happen to the broadcaster, the radio station? What's happening out there? In fact, it is the exigency of radio as a medium which produces this exaggerated effect. Radio is still far more likely to be broadcast live and far less likely to be edited than other media, and our reading of the situation is inflected by that fact. And although silence may in the end be impossible to employ rhetorically, except in formally agreed contexts, such as the 2 minutes silence of remembrance ceremonies, the element of live risk and the possibility of a breakdown in communication altogether can be and often is. American right-wing talk show hosts will often feign incoherence or apoplexy in the course of their incendiary rhetoric, suspending argument in order to express, by losing their powers of expression, their indignation. This rhetorical gesture of a failure of language and rhetoric, a kind of rhetoric turned inside out, aporia, as the Greeks called it, is perhaps the most evident form that we are left with in contemporary radio rhetorical discourse. But it is a much impoverished form of rhetoric, and more naturally lends itself to reactionary indignation than progressive discourse. Perhaps the very antiquity of rhetoric as a cultural practice, its undeniable reek of privilege, has led us to assume, falsely I believe, that its taxonomy of tropes and figures and genres is exhaustive and final, and that there is nothing new to be said under the sun. No, I believe that the forms of rhetoric are not fixed, but are emergent, and that surely we can create something more constructive, more dignified, more civil than what the Glenn Becks and the Rush Limbaughs have to offer. I believe, finally, that it falls particularly to artists to find, to invent, the new rhetorical gestures of public speech which will be needed in the uncertain future which we all face in common.

Allez.

Johnson, nice goal, hebben.

0: I'm very excited about the potential of this message this evening. I want to speak on the hidden woman. There's a lot of power in this room.
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0: We've heard the word, we've heard it again, we've had our minds refreshed as to what a virtuous woman is.
1: Bonjour.
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0: towers of our own design, we plot the overthrow of tyrants. 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We drink coffee and talk fervently until the early hours of the morning. I walk home as the sun is rising through the fields damp with dew. Apostates grow thin and desperate outside the city gates. A necklace of lark's tongues. The sound of statues being dismantled. The reckless joy of destroying our own history. Owls with startled eyes look down on the motorways from the power cables. Bullish seagulls. Small birds gobbling crumbs on cafe tables. Enormous kitchens in which thousands of uniformed chefs prepare the whole herds of livestock in ovens as hot as furnaces. Gorsebush, yellowberries. Gorsebush, yellowberries. Manufacturing sonnets. New emancipations. Insurrection burns in our hearts. The cracks widen into fissures. Institutionalized and bedridden. Combat. Zealots with fierce bayonets. Advance. Reserved potters sit reading the paper next to hot kilns. Anarchists upsetting cups of tea and shouting defiant slogans. Crocuses, foxgloves, formica. Solemn busts of Roman emperors. Wheezing church organs. Cobblers, tailors, locksmiths, clockmakers. They move like a black tide, inexorable and slow. We will have to cross the mountains. We have no other choice. In fact, once we have found the right combinations, there is no code we cannot crack. Combo-nations. He emphasized each syllable and then licked his mustache with a wiry tongue. This is the future. We will rearrange reality according to a strict and rational set of rules. Oh, Jerusalem.
1: Are they frightened?

0: Dr. Clamado.
1: By beginning to rebuild our defenses, we have restored credible deterrence and can confidently seek a secure and lasting peace, as well as a reduction in arms. America is back, standing tall. By beginning to rebuild our defenses, we have restored credible deterrence and can confidently seek a secure and lasting peace, as well as a reduction in arms. America is back. Standing tall. By beginning to rebuild our defenses, we have restored credible deterrence and can confidently seek a secure and lasting peace, as well as a reduction in arms. America is back. Standing tall. By beginning to rebuild our defenses, we have restored credible deterrence and can confidently seek a secure and lasting peace, as well as a reduction in arms. America is back, standing tall. By beginning to rebuild our defenses, we have restored credible deterrence and can confidently seek a secure and lasting peace, as well as a reduction in arms. America is back, standing tall. By beginning to rebuild our defenses, we have restored credible deterrence and can confidently seek a secure and lasting peace, as well as a reduction in arms. America is back, standing tall. By beginning to rebuild our defenses, we have restored credible deterrence and can confidently seek a secure and lasting peace, as well as a reduction in arms. America is back.
2: Radar.

0: celebration of parties from coast to coast, with the young Republicans especially who were celebrating. For their candidates took the youth vote 2-1. The result was hardly in doubt even before the polls closed, and state after state fell into the Reagan policy. They suffered some setbacks in congressional races, but the main event produced their jubilant prediction in the campaign.
1: It seems to me that we've got a reasonable chance to have the most historic landslide in all of America.
0: The president in his hotel suite in Los Angeles is watching the results come in, and if he was there with us, he said he would be. He had nothing to be nervous about. After midnight, and after Walter Mondale had conceded, he appeared again before his supporters in the room where he had acknowledged his victory over Jimmy Carter 4 years ago. Only the win this time was an even bigger. The victory speech was as unspecific as the campaign speech.
2: Vision we outlined in 1980, indeed the passion of the fire that we kept burning for two decades doesn't die just because 4 years have passed. To each one of you I say, tonight is the end of nothing, it's the beginning of everything. America's best days lie ahead. And you know, you forgive me, I'm gonna do it just one more time.
0: Down. Reagan today held the first news conference of his new mandate. He was challenged at once on army control and reports of policy divisions in his staff.
3: We're united in the idea of arms control, and we're all this talk came from, and we're prepared to go forward with the arms control talks, and we have.

Is back. Frank is back. Frank is back. Frank is back. Frank is back. Frank is back. Frank is back. Frank is back. Frank is back. Frank is back. Frank is back. Frank is back. Frank is back. Frank is back. Frank is back. Frank is back. Frank is back. Frank is back. Frank is back. Frank is back. Frank is back. Frank is back. Frank is back. Frank is back. Frank is back. Frank is back. Frank is back. Frank is back. Frank is back. Frank is back. Frank is back. Frank is back. Frank is back. Frank is back. Frank is back. Frank is back. Frank is back. Frank is back. Frank is back. Frank is back. Frank is back. Frank is back. Frank is back. Frank is back. Frank is back. Frank is back. Frank is back. Frank is back. Frank is back. Frank is back. Frank is back. Frank is back. Frank is back. Frank is back. Frank is back. Frank is back. Frank is back. Frank is back. Frank is back. Frank is back. Frank is back. Frank is back. Frank is back. Fr

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I look your ass so hard.

0: 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I listen. Dr. Clement. I listen.
1: You got gunshots thrown on your ass so hard you...

0: I'm still waiting for Paul.
1: Oh, you know what? I thought it was so.
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0: Oh, no, no. Yeah. No, no.
3: Very good.

is the foundation of the Irish state, the star, the former team,

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My name is Patrick. Welcome to the program. In this edition, new sounds by Celer from their Sky Limits release on the French Bascaru label. A self-published collaboration by Absolute Value of Noise, Anna Frizz, and Glenn Gear. CD entitled Somewhere a Voice is Calling. A fantastic new collaborative work between Frederick Nogray and Yannick Doby, entitled Panoti Auricularis, on the French Univers International label. Kate Carr's new release, Fabulations, one of the artists from our most recent Framework seasonal release. Released on Soft Recordings. And in this edition, the return of our Apori segment. Recent favorites uploaded to the Apori sound maps. In this edition, recordings by Felicity Ford, Carlos Santos, Andreas Usenbenz, Stephen Rowell, and the Apori curator himself, Udo Knoll. 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They're at apori.org, APORE, and the maps at apori.org/maps. 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Go and have a look. This is show number 496. 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We've got some big plans for that. 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

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And we are now able to welcome a new station to the Framework family. 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As I mentioned, we are approaching our next landmark, the 500th edition of Framework Radio. If you were listening a few years back, you'll remember we had a bit of a celebration for our 250th edition. That was back towards the end of 2009. We released a 4-CDR set of works contributed by respected and well-loved Framework artists. We've invited some of those artists back to contribute a new work for a new release that will be coming up. This will be Framework 500. Exact plans are still in the works, but we'll be announcing who some of these artists are over the next few weeks. And beginning with the 500th program at the end of February, we'll be airing those tracks in our shows and releasing Framework 500, which will be available only to Framework donors through the Framework website. Another great thank you to our listeners and supporters. So stay tuned for plenty more information on that. Our special fundraising Framework 500 release will be coming up after our 500th edition, broadcasting at the end of February. As mentioned, this is edition number 496, so we're getting very, very close. Plenty more information at www.frameworkradio.net. 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Send us some material, as mentioned. Send us a Framework introduction. We're in desperate need of them right now, so if you get one in now, it could even make it into the next show. So first past the post, send us an intro and we'll get it on the air. One last time, questions or comments via email, info@frameworkradio.net. 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

0: so many things, but I can't normally explain, seem to have a meaning. It's given me a new dimension, a meaning to so many things that I haven't understood before. It's given a new dimension to my life, a new depth generally. Without this belief, life to me would be very confusing.
1: There must be something greater, bigger. There must be some purpose. We must be part of something. We must contribute to something. This is our reason for living. We're part of a life. We aren't living ourselves. We're part of a bigger life, something much greater, a greater life, a greater universe. We're an atom in the God. God is the sum total of us all.
2: How could we be without him? He is all love, and you just cannot live without him. When you see the sin and the misery round about you, you know perfectly well that they do not believe in God. They do not go to him with all their troubles, which I do. I know if I get any troubles, I just go to him, and he comes to me right away, and he will comfort me. And that is how it is with people that do not believe in God. They are just miserable sinners, and they cannot be happy.
3: There must be a God. Oh, yes.
4: And that is the only thing that has any real meaning to me. And it is something really deep.

0: God is in every one of us.
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0: People frown at you. 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
0: Can't begin to clear that mess in the kitchen. The windows crack, the basin leaks.

Nice to hear from you. Another special on my work for radio? I don't know. Can such a thing ever really exist? Radio is such a transient medium there. In the air, then nowhere. You'll disagree, of course. I listen back to the first treatment, and some of it I like, some of it I don't like. Such is the nature of things. There is never enough silence. The only sound that really interests me is silence, simply because it does not exist. And yet it is sonic alchemy, understood by the shamans. I have sought it here. And here. And here.

0: Caution, caution.
1: One day I might be able to determine a silence, and I'd put it right at the end of a work that never ends. And no one will know what it is but me. But at least they'll hear it. Or will they? I don't know. What do you hear? I suppose the opening, after we skip the preamble, is a radiophonic journey through the static.

0: Technology, pure sound, Beckett and Billy Fury. Radios and cows being milked in the past for a future installation. A snapshot of just some of Danny McCarthy's ingredients and an attempt at just some of his methods.
1: Clever, Bernard. I like it. How can I put it? Will they get it? And does that work on radio? There's a passage attributed to Joyce I have never found, but where a lawnmower is signified by the word clever. Is that Joyce playing on the word cleaver, perhaps? Anyway, clever is the word, and clever is repeated 4 times in a row. Clever, clever, clever, clever. But is that for 4 time? Or just another allusion to the 4 provinces, or the 4 ancient masters, or the 4 seasons, or the 4 winds, or the 4 directions of the compass? And how do you say it? And in what rhythm? How fast? How slow? Does it vary? And if so, how does it vary? Clever, clever, clever, clever. Or clever, clever, clever, clever. Or clever whatever. But I've never found it. Will they know what you're up to there in your clever opening? I'm not sure. You're certainly making them work. Are you trying to hang on to the transient? It's a common failing. The idea of the captive audience, that everyone is going to sit and listen and nod. Yes, tell us, Danny. Oh yes, tell us, Bernard. Illuminate the world. Or maybe you don't think that. Well, what did Robert Emmett think when he held them spellbound, shouting at the dock? This is my audience. And then at the foot of the gallows, did he think he could command the noise and the silence again? Halfway to paradise. Halfway to paradise. Billy Fury. Town Park. The carnival. Playing over the Tannoy system. A sound. A sound.
2: You can't play unless you can do Elvis. Can you do Elvis?

0: You hit the nail on the head there, Bernard, with the next question.
1: So that sound was different from you from the beginning?
2: From the beginning, almost, yeah. Mm. That was very much an influential part. And the radio, as lots of sound artists, if you read in their influences, had shortwave. And, of course, you played with the shortwave band and was flicking over, getting these voices from all over the world and these sounds and statics and that, which was a great thing to play with on a Saturday afternoon.

0: Danny McCarty's resounding memories watering the plants. Recordings made on revisits to his father's house in Mallow. Recordings made at night in empty houses. Recordings made where furniture was often lifted by water as it flooded into the house. Early memories. First musical memories. Who were your heroes when you were a kid? Pinned to that little radio and.
1: Pinned as a kid, the usual 60s groups, and I mean Billy Fury. I got a CD of Billy Fury there quite recently again, and the sound of him singing and that whole echo of the sound of that time is still a very big influence on me. That whole kind of rock and roll, rockabilly, old blues sound, you know.
2: But you didn't know, and you don't know. You classical boys are all uncomfortable with the likes of Billy Fury. But then again, I didn't really tell you what I meant, what I actually remembered. And no, I'm not telling you now. Why should I? Work it out for yourself. Town Park, Carnival, Billy Fury playing on the Tenai system, the sun setting, halfway to paradise.

I was just always fascinated with them. And interesting thing, I was working on a piece at the moment called Last Call for the Parochial Hall, which would be a venue that we played as a beat group in Mallow. I just realised that I have the first guitar that I ever had, and I still have it, even though I've lots of other guitars since. And it just dawned on me that the strings on it hadn't been changed for 30 years. So I've started doing a piece using that guitar with 30-year-old strings on it, you know. So it's kind of interesting for me from that point, you know.

0: Danny, are you okay there? Danny.
1: A really interesting thing happened to me one day. Well, I consider it really interesting. Nowadays, people would dream of winning the lotto. As a kid, I would dream of having a recording studio, which, you know, you don't realise now that you could carry one around in your briefcase or in your side pocket. But at that stage, a recording studio was something exotic, wonderful, like winning the lotto. And there had been this picture in Melody Maker, which I would get every week, with, along with NME, and advertising this LP by a man called Ron Geeson. And the LP was called A Raise of Eyebrows. And the picture on the cover was this guy sitting in his own home studio. You could quite easily tell it was a home studio. And it just intrigued me. It looked fantastic, you know. And I didn't know what the music was going to be like on it. And there was a guitar kind of lying on the wall in the studio. So for some reason, I kind of assumed that it would be kind of guitar-based, maybe folk music, because there was an acoustic guitar. But I was just intrigued by the cover of it. And I happened to be walking along the street in Dublin one day, and I saw it in the shop, and it was going at a reduced, I think it was 14 shillings and sixpence or something like that. And I went in and I bought it, and purely because of the cover, and was totally intrigued with it, and brought it back home anyway, and put it on the record player. I was living with my aunt in Dublin at the time, and the first track consisted of someone breaking glass and laughing, and it was totally infectious. And then the next track just consisted of someone moaning and groaning. And next thing, my aunt charged into the room saying, "Danny, are you all right? Are you all right?" You know, and I said, "Oh, I'm just playing a record," you know. So that was really kind of probably my first head-on experience with sound artists such like Ron Geeson. As, you know, as I got to know more of his work, turned out to be a wonderful artist, and he wound up working with Pink Floyd and that afterwards. But that was kind of my first influence as such of getting a record and not knowing what was going to be on it at all, you know.
2: Ooh.

0: Radio, a match from history. What hearts raced that day, listening to that voice. Now listen beyond it. That's what interests me. The sonic background. That is still sounding. Look. Listen, I mean to say. Sounds are sounds, and how sounds change resonance and meaning. How sounds change over time is what interests me. Ron Geeson. Breaking glass is still breaking glass. Broken glass is still broken glass. Only now we've better ways of breaking it. Hello, Bernard.
1: Resounding the house. Part 2. One of the early pieces that... a piece of yours that actually recreates, perhaps, that could be the wrong word, but certainly deals in early music and early childhood memories is... Resounding memories, cleaning the house. Tell us a little bit about that.
0: Yeah, that's a series of work that I've kind of done in Canada and in Japan. It came about basically because my uncle died and my aunt and uncle died and I was kind of left with the problem of disposing of their house as such. And then my father died as well, all within the 12-month period. So... you're suddenly left with two houses that had memories for people, and you were there with ornaments and things that meant an awful lot to them, and you were suddenly, did they mean anything to you? And you're thinking back like that my aunt and uncle's house had been my father's home house and my grandfather's house, so the whole family history was embedded within the house as such. So again, with that, thinking back to childhood memories and things growing up there and that kind of thing, I started kind of exploring the sounds that I could get in the house. Say, leaving on a sound-sensitive recorder that would pick up sounds during the night and that, because it was beside the street and that, so I could pick up noise passing and whatever. Running microphones over the wallpapers, running it over the carpets and the floors, chairs, things like that. Building up a palette of sounds from the house to actually work with, being totally conscious that what I was doing as well was going to be totally unrepeatable for me because the property was going to be disposed of anyway. And my memories of it were going to remain with me, and I wanted sonic memories as well as the visual memories and that of it. So I kind of started exploring it that way, you know. And the whole thing of that whole era, people were very into ornaments. And if you went away for a day to Killarney or whatever, or you came back with a souvenir of Killarney, or if someone went abroad for holidays, they brought you back a souvenir or whatever, and these all had resonances and memories for people from different places. And my aunt was very much into that and could tell you where they all came from and whatever. And I was kind of working with those then, and the sounds you could get from various trinkets, that like little bells from Killarney or cups from Brighton and different things from Benidorm and wherever, you know.

0: Danny McCarthy's Resounding Memories, Cleaning the House. You're on Nova here on RTÉ Lyric FM with me, Bernard Clark. We're profiling Danny McCarthy and his new book, Listen Here.
1: But you never got round to profiling my book at all.
0: Visuals. Visuals as music. Can we turn to the visual arts, because they're a very powerful impulse and a very powerful influence and a very powerful thing you work in. Painting, sculpture, film, video. You know, they start to blur after a while. But when did they first start to make an impact on you? You told us about, you know, your dad's, you know, sound forge, literally, like, with, and then you've mentioned all those wonderful sounds of milking and you know, and obviously the sounds of your aunt's and uncle's house. And but when did the visual?
1: Ah, you're thinking cinematically again. I suppose it could be a generation thing. You forgot that radio happens in the place it is heard, not seen. And by the way, not in the production studio either, or in the editing booth. Radio is nearly always heard combined with other sounds. Just listen now.

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Sight and sound. Sight, then sound. Think radio. I suppose I'm dreaming of an invisible cinema, a soundtrack for the senses, unfolding in the whirls of the ear.

0: and a film that I will never make. The evocative tolling of village bells ringing out over dawn or dusk is not some dreamy scene setting. Hey, mister. Bang, bang. 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Looking at him to chase him. Hey, mister. 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I can still hear them running, laughing. But I can't see the bell. In memory, I mean. In an empty house. Dark or not, you can navigate a room. You can listen to its emptiness. It hears you. You hear it, listening to the listening. Put that on the radio. History always repeats itself. All you have to do is listen. I'll leave you with the discreet melancholy of a single sound. And so, I'll leave you with the discreet melancholy of a single sound.
1: There.
0: So I'll leave you.
1: And so, I'll leave you with the discreet melancholy of a single sound.
0: The fountain of
1: never enough silence.
0: So, Bernard, after all that, listen. The past always echoes the future. It is the future. Is the microphone recording your thoughts or my thoughts? Your memories or my memories? Whose mark is this? The camera never dreams. The microphone never imagines. The only sound that really interests me is silence. Simply because it does not exist. And yet, it is sonic alchemy. Understood by few, heard by many. I've told you that already. I found something in Paul Klee the other day. Heard it there. His Le Rouge et Lenoir painting of two points held in balance by magnetic forces generated within the rectangle. The mutual attraction between the points. In the black and white, a tremendous gravitational pull. But see it in colour, and now what do you hear? The balance of forces. The balance of noise leads towards the black point, exerting a more powerful influence on the red. Place these points on any surface you like. The wall of a cave, a church, paper, a tree bark, a telephone kiosk, skin. They will all make the same noise. The noise of time. And so it is with sound and silence. I have sought it here.
2: Then how the principle of the Sabbath can be a great blessing for you in Messiah Yeshua, whether you're a Jew or a Gentile, because they all have their fulfillment in Messiah Jesus.
3: And in that name, we now pray.
0: I have found it there.
4: Fe hefyd. Fel ddudwch chi, mae'r stori'n cael ei hadrodd.

0: still.
1: I have sought it there and found it here.
2: I mean, not a single one in the Indian media would mention the word Kashmir.
3: Hello?
1: And here.
3: Because it cost us so much.
4: I know, but
3: so much.
4: I know.
5: So guys, this girl will never ever say no to.
6: All will be lost. Oh.
1: And here. Wait, stop. A young woman gives me a quizzical glance. What does that sound? Document that. Did I ever tell you about the young Latvian composer who got lost while exploring Paris? No. She found her way back through listening.

0: Ça va, Dani?
1: Dani, you okay?
0: Dani? Ça va?

0: is met hartelijk receptief van de positieve mensen die vervloeden over het met ordered weight is nu.
1: In that sense. Like you, which is what you're saying. It's conceptual, yes, of course. It is.
0: I didn't beard for the week, so it was about 3/4 full because they'd seen the name Yoko Ono and things like that, and people could associate with some of that. And you know, it wound up, you know, quite fun and interesting.
1: But you must have tapped into it, you know. I'm sure, and as he tapped into her performance art for stimulating back then. I mean, because it's more. We can talk about it. You put your finger on something. You know.
0: Yeah, no, that kind of started.
1: You asked for performance art for stimulating back then. You know, I know Yoko Ono is a massive name, sure. Obviously tapped into a hunger or a thirst for performance art for stimulating back then. I mean, because it's more common for us now. We can document it more now. But you obviously had, you know, you put your finger on something. It wasn't just your love of Luxus, you know.
0: Yeah, no, yeah, it was. But I mean, that kind of started a series of stuff that we call Soundworks evenings that we did in Triskel over the period, which wound up doing some quite, you know, when you look back on it, some of it was quite amazing. Like we did stuff like international nights where we would have someone performing in Los Angeles over the telephone, coming out live on stage in Triskel, you know, or someone from like Paul Dutton performing in Canada live over the telephone, coming out live on stage in Triskel, or Alberto Vitaccio coming from Italy, and people like that, making up the international connection. Whereas now, like, I mean, it's so common that you know, you have your computer and things like that. At that stage, like, the hands-free telephone was only barely invented, you know, and that we could tap into things like that, which reminds me of another thing that we did there called Telephone Art Line, where we got to see a series of artists to create work specifically for the telephone and put them on an answering machine and advertised it, so that for 1 week you rang this number and you heard a piece of art on the telephone, and the following week a different artist over a period of 2 months for the summer, and wound up, you know, letting people hear work specifically created for the telephone. And we did that in Cork, and then I got an invitation from the Sculpture Society of Ireland to do it in Dublin, or to do it for them in Dublin as part of the International Sculpture Conference that they were organising up there. So again, we approached the Department of Post and Telegraphs, or AIRCOM, and they allowed us to do it that time using testing their digital technology, which had never been used before. Whereas now, like, I mean, you have chat lines and you have dial this and dial that. At that time, there wasn't any of that at all. Like, I mean, but we were doing this thing where you could dial up and hear an artwork over the telephone, specifically composed for the telephone.

The so-called island of saints and scholars is now the domain of texts and downloads. Did ever been in the street today have a mobile phone? Statistics say yes, it is so. Now that is magnetic. Could you make a single enveloping sound, a street of Irish people made up of calls and texts and downloads? Is that possible? And if you put the self-same street of texting, talking people to sleep, is that a kaleidoscope of waffle and communication, the very lining of their dreams? A babel that never sleeps, where sound reframes itself in heard but never heard original locations, dislocations. A roar whose very centre contains motionless the ear. Ring, ring, mobiles bind the society together. They are the new swallows, the new messengers of the dead. You know, once upon a time, the books of the Bible provided humanity with the legends for its being. But today, at breathtaking speed, it's the internet, the iPhone, that dulled the question of existence. Once, perhaps, consciousness knelt in a swamp and recognized itself in the black water. Today, consciousness is an endless magnetic tape, a neural, a data scar, or tattoo. The tattoo you poke, text, tweet. Document that. No, don't. My country. Stand back to the emancipation of my country from the superhuman oppressor to patiently.

0: 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You know, radio is an intriguing vessel that carries everything but contains nothing. Recording freezes. Recording even photographs to a degree. It even deadens. But radio and a radiophonic is pure air. Perhaps radio is the silence I seek. It is an extraordinary silence. A theatre of memories, in a sense with only one object, forgetting, with everything in its place, which is everywhere and nowhere. Sound art is a kind of memory art, an art of memory, every sight and sound placed in a building of remembering, or better, a scaffolding of remembering. Experiencing it in an installation, say, doubles the experience while also eroding its power. It's a confrontation, memory versus history. But at least it is that. Radio has no memory. Radio leaves no traces. It is never old and never young because it is always here. And radio here is always somewhere else. Can you imagine all the radios going through this room at this moment? All the other stations you could hear that you can't hear.
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0: Despite that, we hear everything except hearing. We determine listening, but we never listen to the listening. The ear has no lids. This is radio's curse. The camera never lies. The microphone never imagines. And the radio never listens. What a mess. I want the new sound art of the social networking sites, where incredibly everything is fixed together, an incredulous collage. You know, such and such, with their friends and opinions, comments and posts, all strange and imponderable. When either goes with the flow here in digital wonderland, or else one gropes in the dark. In this often strange world with letters and sounds of a once familiar world, now something completely different. Somehow reality fits in this collage, and somehow, I, King Midas, with 9 million friends, own everything, and nothing like this sound which I have befriended but never recorded. Is the day coming when we can use radio media not only as a means of expression, but also as a means of gaining knowledge for oneself? Radio, even in the ceaselessly flowing present, is made up of past impressions that can, even for a moment, be recollected. Is a podcast then of a once-off live show valuable? Perhaps. I presume one's own memory could not recall all that has been heard and said without some flavour of its remembering being subject to changes, conscious and otherwise, over time. Impressions are lost. Impressions mutate. But listening to the recorded broadcast makes me wonder here today what has come first. This new commentary, or the old sounds. Podcasts, listen back facilities and the like. We can listen back for a week, but to listen forward we have to engage the whole thing again. Another transience. There, I found it. The fountain of youth. It is radio. But it only brings today, never tomorrow. It is history with memory's wounds, a memory scarred by history. So Bernard, after all that, and not especially my work for radio, radio is such a transient medium there in the air and then nowhere. Would you disagree, I wonder? There is never enough silence. The only sound that really interests me is silence. Simply because it does not exist. And yet, it is sonic alchemy. And more. I'll leave you with the discreet melancholy of a single sound. Slán.

0: whore, you fucking whore!
1: Honey, that's the final way to talk to your best girl, buddy. What the fuck are you bitching about?
2: 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Wait.

0: The doctor will see you now.
1: Dr. Clement. I'm Russo.
0: The doctor will see you now.
1: Dr. Clement.

0: The doctor will see you now.
1: I presume. Dr. Clark.
0: The doctor will see you now. The doctor will see you now.

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Hit the book, hit the book, hit the book, hit the book, hit the book, hit the book, hit the book, hit the book, hit the book, hit the book, hit the book, hit the book, hit the book, hit the book, hit the book, hit the book, hit the book, hit the book, hit the book, hit the book, hit the book, hit the book, hit the book, hit the book, hit the book, hit the book, hit the book, hit the book, hit the book, hit the book, hit the book, hit the book, hit the book, hit the book, hit the book, hit the book, hit the book, hit the book, hit the book, hit the book, hit the book, hit the book, hit the book, hit the book, hit the book, hit the book, hit the book, hit the book, hit the book, hit the book, hit the book, hit the book, hit the book, hit the book, hit the book, hit the book, hit the book, hit the book, hit the book, hit the book, hit the book, hit the book, hit the book, hit the book, hit the book, hit the book, hit the book, hit the book, hit the book, hit the book, hit the book, hit the book, hit the book, hit the book, hit the book, hit

0: 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You know damn good and well what I'm talking about.
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1: The doctor is in. The doctor is in. The doctor is in. The doctor is in. Dr. Klangendom. This is Dr. Klangendom. 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
1: Number 31!
0: Thank you for listening. 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
1: Number 31!
0: You can also check us out on klangendoom.nl. 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

Hi, you're listening to Works for the Next 5.5 Hours by Sonic Ethnography, which is a practice-based course in the Department of Anthropology, in which students record, edit, and produce anthropologically informed audio works, which interpret culture and lived experience. In their projects, students experiment with technical and conceptual strategies of recording and composition as they engage with questions of ethnographic representation through the sensory dimension of sound. This course is taught by Ernst Carroll with Peter McMurray as Technology Fellow. Starting off, this is the piece Ambivalence by Ye-Jin Shin. Thank you for listening.

Stay. Stay. 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

0: The pawn has to be in the left, I guess.
1: Why?
0: Because there, the children are there.
1: Oh, okay. That's going that way.
0: Oops. Yeah. They look us. Where are they? What are they doing? Because he stops the car, but he has enough space to go.

Ah, steps. A lot of people. They are the children I told you. On the right. Ah.

0: Hello. Sorry.
1: That's okay.
0: Go. Oops.

0: You have to ask, okay?
1: Can I hold it?
2: No, you can't hold this one because can only me, I can hold it because for when she's working, you know? She's a guide dog.
0: She's a guide dog.
2: But you can pet her if you want.
0: This is it. That's it. You know what a guide dog is?
1: Nice.
0: It's a very nice dog who helps this gentleman walk.
2: Yeah.
1: Why?
2: Because I'm blind.
0: Can't see. Now he has a dog and so we can walk. Isn't that great?
2: Wow.
3: One notification.
2: Can you take picture?
4: Sure.
5: You can just set it.
4: Oops.
5: Come too
2: far. Oops.
5: I think she doesn't like the sun.
4: She doesn't. We need to get her some sunglasses.
2: I saw the dog here. Let's go. Find the stairs, Gayla. Hey!
4: I know.
2: She doesn't want
4: to go.
2: Vamos. Let's go. Good girl.
4: Is she okay?
2: Yeah. There was another dog?
4: Yeah. Mm. Just looked like Gayla.
2: Guide dog?
4: I don't know. Maybe. Sounds like.
2: With the same thing?
4: Oh.
2: Ah, so guide dog. Right, right. Right, right. Good girl. I don't know why, but the people with this kind of dogs, when I ask them, you have a dog, they don't answer. It's like...
4: What do you mean?
2: Because I asked the girl, you have other dog? She didn't tell me anything. She's like...
4: Maybe she didn't listen.
2: No, she listened because she smiled. But she's like...
4: How did you know she was smiling?
2: Because I hear her. I say, okay, Gayla, let's find the stairs, go down. Blind people, so strange.
4: She was not blind.
2: Not completely.
4: We are at the pond.
2: Excuse me. Oops. Excuse me?
6: Yeah.
2: Sorry. Do you know how can we go outside the park? We want to go to Alewife.
6: Oh boy. Yeah. You want to get over in that direction there?
7: You mean there?
6: Yeah.
7: Okay.
6: And then you want to stay kind of on your left, and it'll get you to the out.
7: Okay. So it's kind of going down?
6: Yeah.

0: Hey, is this the way to Alewife?
1: Oh, to Alewife. It's going to be easy, okay?
0: Okay.
1: I just want to show you.
0: All right, thank you.
1: Okay, you're going to turn around here and go back, all right?
0: Mm-hmm. You have to go back?
1: Yeah, you got to go back this way. Okay, when you get to that next big intersection down there, take a left.
0: Okay.
1: And there's a green line painted on the road. It'll take you right to the front gate.
0: So go straight.
1: Yep, right where them people are. See where that guy is?
0: Uh-huh.
1: Somebody's walking down there.
0: Uh-huh.
1: When you get there, there's an intersection, four-way intersection. You're going left, and there's a green line going from there all the way to the front gate.
0: Okay.
1: You just got to stand it. Don't pay attention to any other green lines. They're going all different places.
0: Okay.
1: As long as you go to the intersection and take a left on the green line, take it right to the front gate.
0: How long does it take?
1: It'll take a while. Let me think. That's the best route for walking, though. You know what I mean? If you went out this gate, it would be terrible. It's bumpy and all that stuff.
0: Okay.
1: Now, the bus is out there, so once you get out the gate, if you stop right by the gate, you come out. It's on the left-hand side. We got two gates. You come out, you step out the sidewalk, and the bus stops right there at the left gate, okay?
0: Okay.
2: Mm-hmm.
1: Okay, you have a good one.
0: All right.
2: Thank you.
1: Sure, anytime.
2: He works here, yeah?
0: I think he's working in this park.
2: And he drank a lot of beer today.
0: How do you know?
2: Because I smelled him.
0: Excuse me?
2: I smelled him.
0: You smell him?
2: When he speaks, when he spoke, he's like, smell beer.
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The few times that I've spent the night in a homeless shelter, it's only ever been as an overnight volunteer. At least in my experience, volunteers are always put into a separate room from the guests of the shelter. It might just be a converted closet or a hallway space, but that room, the volunteer room, is always locked.

0: and it's quiet in a way that the rest of the shelter never is.
1: I thought so, but

0: It might be. I have no idea.
1: Yeah.
0: I haven't tried.

0: no warnings or bars, do we write zero or do we just not write anything?
1: Don't write anything.
0: Okay.
1: Is that even a question? All human languages.
2: All right, 10 human languages.

0: congratulations.
1: Next up is a work by Andrew Littlejohn, a graduate student in the anthropology department.
2: In Listening and Voice, the philosopher Don Ide declares that all things have a voice, though they must be struck in order to sound. Automated, composed entirely of location recordings from a single auto yard in Somerville, Massachusetts, is my first attempt at composing the voices of machines, their operators, and the spaces in which they resonate. It consists of three movements, each of which represents a different space within the auto yard where humans create sound in, with, and through machines.

0: That last piece was called Automated by Andrew Littlejohn.
1: Up next, we'll be listening to Iqra. Iqra is an audio work recorded in the Islamic Society of Boston, Massachusetts, between February and April of 2013. In the Islamic tradition, to read entails different types of sonic experiences. To read means not only to recite the words of Allah, but also to share collective sonic experiences that build the whole notion and meaning of being a Muslim, of being one community, or ummah. Iqra consists of two pieces. The first, entitled Say What Is Good or Keep Silent, which was recorded entirely on the first floor, and then the second, Kuwaiti Breads, which was recorded mainly in the basement of the center. This work was recorded and edited by Veronica Kusumariati. It was composed for the Sonic Ethnography course at Harvard under the supervision and guidance of Ernst Carroll with teaching fellow Peter McMurray.
2: Allahu Akbar.

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1: 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Allah subhanahu wa ta'ala reminds us in the Quran of how important this to us and how this is something that if we hold on to, Allah will save us from hellfire. How is this brotherhood was came to us as a bounty, ni'mah, min Allah, from Allah tabaraka wa ta'ala, where we were enemies. And then Allah subhanahu wa ta'ala gave us this bounty with this brotherhood amongst us. What to do? What do you do when somebody, when Allah subhanahu wa ta'ala gives you something beautiful?
0: Allahumma fajzihi anna wa an walidina wa an al-islami wal muslimina.
1: We be grateful for all this, the good things that Allah subhanahu wa ta'ala give to us by using it, by doing it.
0: Ameen.
1: If Allah subhanahu wa ta'ala gave you the Quran, how to be grateful to read it and to make da'wah,
0: to
1: take it to other people, to see it.
0: Allah
1: subhanahu wa ta'ala, every
0: bid'ah is dalala.
1: Thank Allah subhanahu wa ta'ala for your health by using your health for the sake of Allah. Thank Allah
0: subhanahu
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0: Now because we don't have that, we hide behind each other.
1: And when we do that, we retreat, we back out, we get defeat. That's what we get from not liking, loving each other.
2: I'm here to run the airport in the sky. coming on YouTube, let me know. Okay? That's kind of like homework reading for you guys when you take it home. This is a very thin three pages that are called What is Islam All About?
3: Islam is a faith and comprehensive way of life that literally means peace through submission to God. A Muslim is someone who adopts the Islamic way of life by believing in the oneness of God and the prophethood of Muhammad, peace be upon him. Islam revolves around three major concepts: the oneness of God,
4: Alhamdulillah Rabbil Alameen, Ar-Rahman Ar-Rahim, Maliki Yawm al-Din, Iyaka na'budu wa Iyaka nasta'in, Ihdina al-Sirat al-Mustaqim, صراط الذين أنعمت عليهم غير المغضوب عليهم

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your brother says his brother has died, and another person also has died. So we'll make dua for them. Allahumma rahmuhum, Allahumma rahmuhum, Allahumma rahmuhum.

0: Minute screws, 1 minute compo.
1: Reality now, then the way we observe reality is based on, you know, how we acquire images. 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